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3: I had one of those pregnancy brain moments, if you will. I was having a craving, so I ran to the gas station down the road. Now, before I left, I had cut up a watermelon. And I always save the rind and scraps and toss them out in this one spot for the deer and other little critters around our house to munch on. So I put those in a grocery bag and took them with me. And on my way home from the gas station, I pull over at my usual spot, grab what I think is the bag of watermelon scrap. And as everything goes flying through the air, I realize that is not the watermelon. I had just launched my Dr. Pepper, sour cream, and onion chips and Airhead candy into the yard. And I just stood there for a second staring at like, I cannot believe I just did that. Sometimes when the evening is already going badly, you apparently just need to accidentally throw your snacks into a field to really round things out.
0: It's your morning walk with Lindsay, presented by Beacon Light Counseling in Taze Valley. 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Romans 5:8 says, "But God demonstrates his own love toward us in this. 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
1: 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Nobody wants to smell like candy corn. Why are we doing this? Nobody's signing up to say, you know what? 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Like Oreo or candy corn. 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
3: 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Like getting to a point where starting our day without spending time with him feels like we've forgot something important. I don't think that means that I need an hour-long Bible study every morning before my feet hit the floor. Maybe it's just a few verses while I'm getting ready. Maybe it's praying on my drive to work. Maybe it's simply saying, Jesus, I need you today, before everything else starts demanding my attention. Because I don't want spending time with Jesus to become another thing I check off my morning routine or my to-do list. I want to know him so deeply that seeking him becomes part of how I face my day. The good parts, the hard parts, and everything I don't even know is coming yet.
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3: Sometimes life is just a lot. David understood that feeling of overwhelm pretty well. You know, he's hiding in a cave. Saul and his army are after him. He feels trapped. He's exhausted and he's alone. And instead of pretending that he's okay, in Psalm 142, David just pours it all out to God. He basically says, God, I'm overwhelmed. Nobody seems to care what happens to me. I don't know where else to go. But then, right in the middle of all those feelings, David says, you are my refuge. His circumstances hadn't changed yet. He was still in that cave. Saul was still after him, but David remembered where he could go with everything that he was carrying. We don't gotta wait until we've handled everything perfectly to come to God. We don't have to clean up the mess first. We can come overwhelmed. We can come tired. We can come admitting, God, I don't have enough for today. But the good news is, he always will.
0: It's your morning walk with Lindsay, presented by Beacon Light Counseling in Taze Valley. 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He is still providing, still guiding, still carrying you through. Ephesians chapter 3 says, He is able to do immeasurably more than all we ask or think, according to His power that is at work within us. God's faithfulness doesn't fade with the years, and His promises never run out. So go to Him again. He's still able.

Got a prayer request? Let us pray for you. Share your request and let others know you're praying for them on the Post-its for Prayer wall at walkfm.org.

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1: We can face our giants with confidence. 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We have confidence in His character. We have confidence in the fact that He is with us no matter what we face. Because the thing is, being a godly person doesn't exempt you from trials and troubles in this life. David had to face Goliath. Daniel had to sleep in the lion's den. Jesus himself was not outside the will of God, but he still had to go to the cross. Bad things happen to good people, but God is with us, and that's what gives us confidence.
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0: Every life tells a story. 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

0: 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Is there a song we play that God uses to speak to you? 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
1: I had one of those pregnancy brain moments, if you will. 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Now, before I left, I had cut up a watermelon. 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So I put those in a grocery bag and took them with me. And on my way home from the gas station, I pull over at my usual spot, grab what I think is the bag of watermelon scraps. And as everything goes flying through the air, I realize that is not the watermelon. I had just launched my Dr. Pepper, sour cream, and onion chips, and Airhead candy into the yard. And I just stood there for a second staring at like, I cannot believe I just did that. 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
0: Psalm 96 says, "Oh, sing to the Lord a new song. 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

Psalm 37:5 says, "Commit your way to the Lord. 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

Jesus told his disciples, "I am with you always, even to the end of the age." That means you can trust him on the good days, on the hard days, and every day in between. You are loved, and you are not alone. 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
0: Because of the Lord's great love, we are not consumed. For his compassions never fail. They are new every morning. Great is your faithfulness. That's just one of God's promises from Lamentations chapter 3 that you hear on your Walk FM. God's mercy and forgiveness never run out. His mercy still heals. His grace still changes lives. No past is too messy. No failure is too great. 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
1: 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Nobody wants to smell like candy corn. Why are we doing this? Nobody's signing up to say, you know what? You know what I'd love to have a perfume in? Like Oreo or candy corn. 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
0: God's love isn't something you have to earn. 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
1: Sometimes life is just a lot. David understood that feeling of overwhelm pretty well. You know, he's hiding in a cave. Saul and his army are after him. He feels trapped, he's exhausted, and he's alone. And instead of pretending that he's okay, in Psalm 142, David just pours it all out to God. He basically says, God, I'm overwhelmed. Nobody seems to care what happens to me. I don't know where else to go. But then, right in the middle of all those feelings, David says, you are my refuge. His circumstances hadn't changed yet. He was still in that cave. Saul was still after him, but David remembered where he could go with everything that he was carrying. We don't gotta wait until we've handled everything perfectly to come to God. We don't have to clean up the mess first. We can come overwhelmed. We can come tired. We can come admitting, God, I don't have enough for today. But the good news is, he always will.
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1: I had one of those pregnancy brain moments, if you will. 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So I put those in a grocery bag and took them with me. And on my way home from the gas station, I pull over at my usual spot, grab what I think is the bag of watermelon scrap. And as everything goes flying through the air, I realize that is not the watermelon. 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And I just stood there for a second staring at like, I cannot believe I just did that. 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
0: Jesus told his disciples, "The harvest is plentiful, but the workers are few. 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
1: We can face our giants with confidence. You know, we don't have to have confidence in our own ability. 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But we have confidence in God. We have confidence in His character. We have confidence in the fact that He is with us no matter what we face. Because the thing is, being a godly person doesn't exempt you from trials and troubles in this life. David had to face Goliath. Daniel had to sleep in the lion's den. Jesus himself was not outside the will of God, but he still had to go to the cross. Bad things happen to good people, but God is with us, and that's what gives us confidence.
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0: The same God you've trusted through every season is with you now, even in the moments you can't see it. 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Ephesians chapter 3 says, He is able to do immeasurably more than all we ask or think, according to His power that is at work within us. God's faithfulness doesn't fade with the years, and His promises never run out. So go to Him again. He's still able.

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1: Imagine craving Jesus the way people crave coffee. 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
1: 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It's $22 a bottle. Nobody wants to smell like candy corn. Why are we doing this? Nobody's signing up to say, you know what? You know what I'd love to have a perfume in? Like Oreo or candy corn. No, we want to eat those things. We don't want to smell like them.
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1: 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Sugary candle wax. 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
0: Sometimes a song speaks to you unexpectedly in ways you can't describe. 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And then one day, it will just hit different. 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Every song played here speaks to someone listening, and you help make those moments possible. 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

Psalm 37:5 says, "Commit your way to the Lord. Trust in Him, and He will act." 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

0: 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Is there a song we play that God uses to speak to you? 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
1: Sometimes life is just a lot. David understood that feeling of overwhelm pretty well. You know, he's hiding in a cave. Saul and his army are after him. He feels trapped, he's exhausted, and he's alone. And instead of pretending that he's okay, in Psalm 142, David just pours it all out to God. He basically says, God, I'm overwhelmed. Nobody seems to care what happens to me. I don't know where else to go. But then, right in the middle of all those feelings, David says, you are my refuge. His circumstances hadn't changed yet. He was still in that cave. Saul was still after him, but David remembered where he could go with everything that he was carrying. We don't gotta wait until we've handled everything perfectly to come to God. We don't have to clean up the mess first. We can come overwhelmed. We can come tired. We can come admitting, God, I don't have enough for today. But the good news is, he always will.
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0: Because of the Lord's great love, we are not consumed, for His compassions never fail. They are new every morning. Great is your faithfulness. That's just one of God's promises from Lamentations chapter 3 that you hear on your Walk FM. God's mercy and forgiveness never run out. His mercy still heals. His grace still changes lives. No past is too messy. No failure is too great. You are never beyond the reach of God's redeeming love.

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Psalm 118. The Lord is my strength and song, and He has become my salvation. 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

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They just don't make the news. 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
1: I had one of those pregnancy brain moments, if you will. 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
0: God's love isn't something you have to earn. 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
1: we can face our giants with confidence. 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We have confidence in His character. We have confidence in the fact that He is with us no matter what we face. Because the thing is, being a godly person doesn't exempt you from trials and troubles in this life. David had to face Goliath. Daniel had to sleep in the lion's den. Jesus himself was not outside the will of God, but he still had to go to the cross. Bad things happen to good people, but God is with us, and that's what gives us confidence.
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1: There are certain things that become so much a part of our morning routine that we barely even have to think about them. You know, the alarm goes off, you get ready, maybe grab that first cup of coffee, or in my case, maybe something with a little less caffeine, and the day begins. But I saw something this morning that made me stop and think. It said, imagine craving Jesus the way people crave coffee. Like getting to a point where starting our day without spending time with him feels like we've forgot something important. Hey, I'm Lindsay. This is your morning walk. I don't think that means that I need an hour-long Bible study every morning before my feet hit the floor. Maybe it's just a few verses while I'm getting ready. Maybe it's praying on my drive to work. Maybe it's simply saying, Jesus, I need you today before everything.

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1: I've never seen a morning the sun forgot to rise. 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

One little project around the house has a funny way of turning into this mental list of about 7 more things you suddenly want to change. And that is exactly how my weekend went. Hey, I'm Lindsay. This is your morning walk. I was scrolling Facebook Marketplace, as you do, and came across this chandelier that I absolutely love. We've lived in our house for about 5 years now, and our bathroom ceiling has had one of those round LED disc lights that just like, I hate the blue lights. It's been there the entire time, and I am sick of looking at it. So I messaged the seller. He actually responded right away, which if you've ever used Facebook Marketplace, you know that's a small miracle. And by the next day, got to pick up the chandelier from this really sweet couple. The problem was we decided to install it way too late at night. My husband is a trooper because when I say we decided to install it, I mean I decided. And I think he finished in around 1 in the morning. But in my defense, pregnancy insomnia is in full effect. I was awake anyway. So, I mean, it's okay. And now that one chandelier has me looking around the rest of our house thinking, well, while we're at it, I've already decided on a new paint color for the bathroom. I think I've officially entered the dangerous stage of baby nesting, where preparing for this baby somehow means I need to redo the entire house before October. Not exactly music to my husband's ears.

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0: When you think about your story and all that God has done in your life, you might think about some of the hard moments that you went through. 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

0: right thing feels a whole lot easier when you look around and realize other people are doing it with you. But what happens when you look around and nobody else is there? I saw this story about 15-year-old Briar Sams, a sophomore at Lawrenceburg High School. Last week, he showed up for See You at the Pole, you know, the annual morning when students gather around their flag pole to pray at their school. Except when Briar got there, no other students showed up. He was new to the school this year, and at his previous school, See You at the Pole had a pretty strong student turnout. So I can only imagine what it felt like to get there and realize, oh, it's just me. But Briar prayed anyway. And I love what he said afterward. I hope that my small step out helps others to see that anyone can make a change in the world as it just takes a little leap of faith. Because sometimes standing for your faith means standing alongside a whole group of people. And sometimes faithfulness looks like standing at a flagpole all by yourself and praying anyway. And that's a great reminder for you and for me this morning. Obedience doesn't become less important just because nobody else shows up. I'm Lindsay. You're listening to Your Morning Walk here at Walk FM, and I'm so glad that you are here.
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0: some of us are really good at asking God for help and then immediately explain to him exactly how he should fix it. I'm absolutely guilty of this. I'm a planner. I'm a problem solver. I'm a fixer. I'm Lindsay. You're listening to Your Morning Walk. So when I bring something I'm struggling with to God, sometimes my prayer sounds a little like, okay, Lord, I've thought this through and I've come up with a few really good options. You can just pick whichever one you like. But the longer I walk with God, the more I'm learning, you know, he doesn't really need my suggestions. Isaiah chapter 55, verses 8-9 says, "For my thoughts are not your thoughts, neither are your ways my ways, declares the Lord." And you see that so clearly in Joshua chapter 6. Joshua and the Israelites have this massive wall standing between them and Jericho, and God's battle plan, march. For 6 days, they walked around those walls with seemingly nothing happening. No cracks, no crumbling, no evidence that they were any closer to a victory. But they kept marching. And that's the part that gets me. Because taking that first step of faith is one thing. Taking another step when nothing has changed, and another, that's the hard part. You're somewhere around day 6 right now, maybe. You've prayed, you've trusted, you've been obedient, and that wall still looks exactly the same. I want to encourage you to keep marching, because just because we can't see God moving doesn't mean he isn't. The Israelites didn't have to understand God's plan for it to work. They just had to trust the one who gave it. Whatever step of obedience is in front of you today, you don't have to have the whole plan figured out. Take the next step and then the next one.
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0: You ever make a decision at night that morning you isn't quite happy about? I'm Lindsay. You're listening to Your Morning Walk. Last night, I looked at my gas gauge and thought, oh, I'll get gas in the morning. Well, that was a terrible decision because morning came. It's still dark outside. I'm half asleep, standing at the gas pump. And then, just to add salt to the wound, I looked up and saw the price of gas. It's been a bit of a painful morning. If your morning's already handed you one of those, why did I do this to myself moments, you're in great company. I hope you're having a better morning than I am, but if not, we'll get through this together.
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need a wholesome little piece of news this morning. Well, I've found it. Fat Bear Week has officially crowned its 2026 champion, and his name is Backpack. I'm Lindsay, you're listening to Your Morning Walk. First of all, this is an adorable name for a roughly 1,000-pound brown bear, but the reason that he is called Backpack is so much better. When he was a cub, he would actually climb onto his mama Holly's back while they were wading through the river. So eventually, Backpack just kind of stuck. And apparently, greatness runs in the family because his mom won Fat Bear Week herself back in 2019. Well, this year, Backpack squeaked out the win with just over 103,000 votes, beating Bear 910 by only about 5,000. And more than 2.5 million votes were cast throughout the whole competition. And yes, Fat Bear Week sounds ridiculous, but there's actually a really cool purpose behind it. These bears are packing on as much weight as possible before hibernation, when they can lose about a third of their body weight. So in this competition, getting chunky is quite literally an accomplishment. Congratulations, Backpack. May we all enter fall with that kind of level of commitment to our snacks.

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0: The same God you've trusted through every season is with you now. Even in the moments you can't see it, He is still providing, still guiding, still carrying you through. Ephesians chapter 3 says, He is able to do immeasurably more than all we ask or think, according to His power that is at work within us. God's faithfulness doesn't fade with the years, and His promises never run out. So go to Him again. He's still able.

0: Maybe God is answering a prayer in your life right now. It just may not look anything like the answer you pictured. I was reading the story of Mary, Martha, and Lazarus in John 11, and something really stood out to me. Mary and Martha knew Jesus could heal their brother. They called for him, but by the time Jesus arrived, Lazarus had died. And both sisters essentially said the same thing. Lord, if you had just been there. They believed in what Jesus could have done. They just couldn't see what he was about to do. They were expecting healing, but Jesus was about to reveal resurrection. How often do we decide the answer didn't come simply because it didn't come the way we expected? Just because the story has moved beyond what you pictured doesn't mean it has moved beyond what God can do. Keep your heart open to the possibility that God may be working in a way you never thought to look for. I'm Lindsay, and this is your morning walk here on Walk FM.
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0: You know, I think pastors are probably some of those people we don't always realize just how much they do. 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

0: have to think about them. You know, the alarm goes off, you get ready, maybe grab that first cup of coffee, or in my case, maybe something with a little less caffeine, and the day begins. But I saw something this morning that made me stop and think. It said, imagine craving Jesus the way people crave coffee. Like getting to a point where starting our day without spending time with him feels like we've forgot something important. Hey, I'm Lindsay. This is your morning walk. I don't think that means that I need an hour-long Bible study every morning before my feet hit the floor. Maybe it's just a few verses while I'm getting ready. Maybe it's praying on my drive to work. Maybe it's simply saying, Jesus, I need you today before everything else starts demanding my attention. Because I don't want spending time with Jesus to become another thing I check off my morning routine or my to-do list. I want to know him so deeply that seeking him becomes part of how I face my day. The good parts, the hard parts, and everything I don't even know is coming yet.
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One little project around the house has a funny way of turning into this mental list of about 7 more things you suddenly want to change. And that is exactly how my weekend went. Hey, I'm Lindsay. This is your morning walk. I was scrolling Facebook Marketplace, as you do, and came across this chandelier that I absolutely love. We've lived in our house for about 5 years now, and our bathroom ceiling has had one of those round LED disc lights that just like, I hate the blue lights. It's been there the entire time, and I am sick of looking at it. So I messaged the seller. He actually responded right away, which if you've ever used Facebook Marketplace, you know that's a small miracle. And by the next day, got to pick up the chandelier from this really sweet couple. The problem was we decided to install it way too late at night. My husband is a trooper because when I say we decided to install it, I mean I decided. And I think he finished in around 1 in the morning. But in my defense, pregnancy insomnia is in full effect. I was awake anyway. So, I mean, it's okay. And now that one chandelier has me looking around the rest of our house thinking, well, while we're at it, I've already decided on a new paint color for the bathroom. I think I've officially entered the dangerous stage of baby nesting, where preparing for this baby somehow means I need to redo the entire house before October. Not exactly music to my husband's ears.

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0: Sometimes a song speaks to you unexpectedly in ways you can't describe. You might hear it 1,000 times and sing because you know the words, and then one day it will just hit different. You start to feel the words being sung, and you never hear it the same way again. Every song played here speaks to someone listening, and you help make those moments possible. God is transforming lives, writing stories, and speaking through the music at your Walk FM.

0: sometimes doing the right thing feels a whole lot easier when you look around and realize other people are doing it with you. But what happens when you look around and nobody else is there? I saw the story about 15-year-old Briar Sams, a sophomore at Lawrenceburg High School. Last week, he showed up for See You at the Pole, you know, the annual morning when students gather around their flag pole to pray at their school. Except when Briar got there, no other students showed up. He was new to the school this year, and at his previous school, See You at the Pole had a pretty strong student turnout. So I can only imagine what it felt like to get there and realize, oh, it's just me. But Briar prayed anyway. And I love what he said afterward. I hope that my small step out helps others to see that anyone can make a change in the world as it just takes a little leap of faith. Because sometimes standing for your faith means standing alongside a whole group of people. And sometimes faithfulness looks like standing at a flagpole all by yourself and praying anyway. And that's a great reminder for you and for me this morning. Obedience doesn't become less important just because nobody else shows up. I'm Lindsay. 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
1: I love you, Lord.

0: some of us are really good at asking God for help and then immediately explain to him exactly how he should fix it. I'm absolutely guilty of this. I'm a planner. I'm a problem solver. I'm a fixer. I'm Lindsay. You're listening to Your Morning Walk. So when I bring something I'm struggling with to God, sometimes my prayer sounds a little like, okay, Lord, I've thought this through and I've come up with a few really good options. You can just pick whichever one you like. But the longer I walk with God, the more I'm learning, you know, he doesn't really need my suggestions. Isaiah chapter 55, verses 8-9 says, "For my thoughts are not your thoughts, neither are your ways my ways, declares the Lord." And you see that so clearly in Joshua chapter 6. Joshua and the Israelites have this massive wall standing between them and Jericho, and God's battle plan, march. For 6 days, they walked around those walls with seemingly nothing happening. No cracks, no crumbling, no evidence that they were any closer to a victory. But they kept marching. And that's the part that gets me. Because taking that first step of faith is one thing. Taking another step when nothing has changed, and another, that's the hard part. You're somewhere around day 6 right now, maybe. You've prayed, you've trusted, you've been obedient. And that wall still looks exactly the same. I want to encourage you to keep marching. Because just because we can't see God moving doesn't mean he isn't. The Israelites didn't have to understand God's plan for it to work. They just had to trust the one who gave it. Whatever step of obedience is in front of you today, you don't have to have the whole plan figured out. Take the next step and then the next one.
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0: make a decision at night that morning you isn't quite happy about. I'm Lindsay. You're listening to Your Morning Walk. Last night, I looked at my gas gauge and thought, oh, I'll get gas in the morning. Well, that was a terrible decision because morning came. It's still dark outside. I'm half asleep, standing at the gas pump. And then, just to add salt to the wound, I looked up and saw the price of gas. It's been a bit of a painful morning. If your morning's already handed you one of those, why did I do this to myself moments, you're in great company. I hope you're having a better morning than I am, but if not, we'll get through this together.
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0: you.
1: If you need a wholesome little piece of news this morning, well, I've found it. Fat Bear Week has officially crowned its 2026 champion, and his name is Backpack. I'm Lindsay, you're listening to Your Morning Walk. First of all, this is an adorable name for a roughly 1,000-pound brown bear, but the reason that he is called Backpack is so much better. When he was a cub, he would actually climb onto his mama Holly's back while they were wading through the river. So eventually, Backpack just kind of stuck. And apparently, greatness runs in the family because his mom won Fat Bear Week herself back in 2019. Well, this year, Backpack squeaked out the win with just over 103,000 votes, beating Bear 910 by only about 5,000. And more than 2.5 million votes were cast throughout the whole competition. And yes, Fat Bear Week sounds ridiculous, but there's actually a really cool purpose behind it. These bears are packing on as much weight as possible before hibernation, when they can lose about a third of their body weight. So in this competition, getting chunky is quite literally an accomplishment. Congratulations, Backpack. May we all enter fall with that kind of level of commitment to our snacks.

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0: Because of the Lord's great love, we are not consumed. For His compassions never fail. They are new every morning. Great is your faithfulness. That's just one of God's promises from Lamentations chapter 3 that you hear on your Walk FM. God's mercy and forgiveness never run out. His mercy still heals. His grace still changes lives. No past is too messy. No failure is too great. You are never beyond the reach of God's redeeming love.

0: Maybe God is answering a prayer in your life right now. It just may not look anything like the answer you pictured. I was reading the story of Mary, Martha, and Lazarus in John 11, and something really stood out to me. Mary and Martha knew Jesus could heal their brother. They called for him, but by the time Jesus arrived, Lazarus had died. And both sisters essentially said the same thing. Lord, if you had just been there. They believed in what Jesus could have done. They just couldn't see what he was about to do. They were expecting healing, but Jesus was about to reveal resurrection. How often do we decide the answer didn't come simply because it didn't come the way we expected? Just because the story has moved beyond what you pictured doesn't mean it has moved beyond what God can do. Keep your heart open to the possibility that God may be working in a way you never thought to look for. I'm Lindsay, and this is your morning walk here on Walk FM.
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0: 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This is Kyle, and today I'm doing our Community Matters interview with Scott Hill. He's the Executive Director for Community Engagement and Pastoral Care at King's Daughters Medical Center in Ashland, Kentucky. Scott, for those who don't know what pastoral care really looks like, what it means, can you tell me a little bit about what you do there at King's Daughters?
1: Absolutely. Well, first of all, Kyle, thanks for having me on. It's an honor to be with you, and we appreciate your work here at Walk FM and everything you all do. It's been an honor. I've worked at the hospital for 32 years, and it's kind of funny. I started out as a part-time security officer, but I've worn a lot of different hats, but I've been in leadership there, and it's just been an honor, you know, particularly overseeing our pastoral care department. We have some amazing chaplains, and, you know, a lot of times people see the chaplains as pastors, and certainly we love and appreciate all of our pastors in our community, and it's amazing what they do every day, but it really is different. You know, the chaplaincy is different. We really are there to meet the spiritual needs of everyone, you know, regardless of their spiritual background. They may not have a spiritual background for that matter, but obviously we're there to meet the spiritual needs of everyone. And a lot of times, you know, you may be able to offer a prayer with someone at one of their worst times, and it just breaks your heart. But our chaplains, some of them are board certified in the chaplaincy. They have, you know, doctorate degrees, master's in divinity. I guess what I'm saying is they're clinically trained on how to really meet the needs of everyone. And it is really a different skill set, but obviously we want to always show compassion. It's very important to listen, you know, meet people where they are. And, you know, if we can walk out of that room and offer some encouragement or offer some hope, or maybe just be there to listen, we recognize that, you know, it can be a stressful time for people at the hospital. So we just want to be there and meet them where they are and try to help them as best we can.
0: Okay. And so that's the pastoral care side of what you do. You also are involved in community engagement. What does that look like?
1: You know, I spent about 25 years, I was director of safety and security, and I always kind of joked and said, you know, I was kind of locked in the hospital. You know, I had a lot of employees. I had a lot of different departments. I was responsible for housekeeping and some different areas there at the hospital. But this community engagement role has just been such an honor. You know, you think about around 6,000 team members that we have today, and I get to be the one that goes out in the community and represents them. It's just an incredible honor, Kyle. But just making sure that we're present. You know, I interface a lot with public officials, but I'm also very active in many different community organizations, and just making sure that UK King's Daughters is at the table, making a difference. You know, we see a lot of sponsorship requests come through, and, you know, we work to try to get behind those organizations that are making a difference. How can we support them with our time or maybe our talent or maybe some resources, some financial resources? And just an honor to do that. I think, you know, I oversee the Healthy Choices, Healthy

0: community group. Mm-hmm. And so what we do there is we meet quarterly. We bring all the different organizations together, whether it would be organizations like the health departments or Pathways and so many different organizations that's doing incredible work. And, you know, how can we move the needle on health? How can we all work together to really make a difference? So we do that meeting quarterly. And then we got these subcommittees that go out and meet and try to make a difference. But, you know, really every week I'm in Kiwanis Club, I'm in Rotary Club, I'm the chairman of the board for our local Salvation Army. You know, we've got two new officers that just showed up to town and they're doing an incredible job. Just, you know, making sure that shelter is open for those who don't have a roof over their head. I mean, you know, I'm just involved in a lot of different things and it's just been an honor, but mostly just being able to represent UK King's Daughters out in the community on a daily basis.
1: So it's a lot of coordinating with different agencies together?
0: Absolutely. Just a lot of collaboration, just a lot of coordination. I don't know everybody in the community, but most everybody, it seems, you know. And that's what I really like about what I'm doing is, you know, this is my community, and I was born at UK King's Daughters back in 1971. And I know what you're thinking, Kyle, I don't look that old. But I was born there, and, you know, to be able to live here, and I was raised in Greenup County. Of course, I've worked in Boyd County now for over 32 years at the hospital, but it's just an honor, you know, it's just an honor to be able to help make a difference. How can we give back? How can we all work together? But yeah, a lot of collaboration. I just came from a meeting in Huntington where we're supporting Facing Hunger Food Bank. Mm-hmm. You know, a lot of people don't realize they're based in Huntington, but guess who's pouring large amounts of food in Boyd County and Greenup County and in our areas? Mm-hmm. Well, it's Facing Hunger Food Bank. So just a lot of collaboration with agencies like that, agencies like the Salvation Army, who, you know, we try to get behind when we see that they're making a difference, and how can we support them and help them?
1: Okay. Why is it important for the hospital to have things that coordinate for the community rather than just waiting for people to come to the hospital?
0: Yeah, that's a really good question, Kyle. I like that one. You know, one of the things to really give a short answer is we're more or less required to. You know, we do have a nonprofit status, and to maintain a nonprofit status, we have to meet the needs of the community. I help head up every 3 years something called the Community Health Needs Assessment. And what that is and what the requirement is through the IRS is that you actually survey and get input. And, you know, we understand that we've got issues with high blood pressure and, you know, diabetes and cancer and heart disease and a lot of those types of issues. But what's really important to the community? You know, what are those needs? So it really is something that's required. But beyond that, it's the right thing to do. We want to make sure that the services that we're providing and the different, you know, things that are needed, we're able to provide. Obviously, we can't take care of everything. We can't solve every problem, obviously. But just making sure that our resources that we do have, our talent that we have, the financial means that we have and things of that nature are used to meet the needs, the real needs of the community. So it is something that is very important. And I think, too, just, you know, me being connected to the community, I think whether you're a mayor or maybe you're in the Salvation Army or Facing Hunger Food Bank or wherever you are, there's just so much power when we all work together. And I think I help do that, and our community services area does that. How can we all work together?
1: That's great. Well, stay tuned. We're going to have more of this Community Matters interview with Scott Hill from King's Daughters Medical Center coming up in just a few moments right here on Walk FM.

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0: You know that feeling when a song speaks to where you are? 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

0: Thanks for listening to Walk FM. My name is Kyle, and right now I'm continuing our Community Matters interview with Scott Hill. He is the Executive Director for Community Engagement and Pastoral Care at King's Daughters Medical Center in Ashland, Kentucky. And a few moments ago, we were talking about how important it is for the hospital to be out in the community, helping to organize services for people, make sure that they are proactive in meeting people's health needs, rather than just waiting for people to come to the hospital with a need. Now, one of the ways that the hospital is trying to do this is through an upcoming event. It's called Healthy Hoopla. Tell us a little bit about that, Scott.
1: Well, we partnered with the University of Kentucky on this. As you know, we are now part of University of Kentucky, and that has been going very, very well. They had a thing called Be Healthy Bash, and they were doing that, and they were doing that very successful. And we wanted to come up with something right here in our own community for our people, for our community. So we kind of thought about it, and I think I actually helped name it. So it's stuck, Kyle. But anyway, Healthy Hoopla. I think I might have had the help of AI, but we brainstormed a lot of different names. Anyway, we come up with Healthy Hoopla. And I mean, this is a free community health and wellness fair for families. We want to have a fun event for the whole entire family. And what's the focus? Celebrate health. You know, health is so important. And, it's just so important. So we wanted to have a day where we just celebrate health. And we offer a lot of different screenings and a lot of fun activities and resources. So I like to have fun. So if I can combine having a little bit of fun and learning about health, that was really kind of the idea behind this. There's a lot of different screenings that they're going to have. I know that we've got health education and screenings out there. We're going to have over 25 booths, different tables that will be set up. Mm-hmm. So people can come through topics such as mental health or heart disease, cancer, so many different things will be out there. I know we're going to have a mega colon and mega lungs. So kids can actually kind of like walk through these lungs and these colons. So there's just a lot of different medical topics, that will be addressed out there. Mm-hmm. So we're excited once again.
0: Okay. And this is a free event, right?
1: Yeah, it's completely free. So we have advertised it, as a free event. And, Kyle, I'll just tell you about some of the free things that we're going to have. And again, the focus is health and wellness, and it's for families. So it's a place where, people can bring their children, they can bring their grandchildren, they can come out and have fun. And of course, it's at Camp Landing, and it is Saturday, October the 10th. And we just want to invite everybody to come. We will start the event at 11 a.m. It'll wrap up around 2 p.m. But just listen to some of these things that are completely free for our community. We're going to have a free petting zoo. So we partnered with UK Healthcare. They're going to be sponsoring that. And kids can, you don't have to worry about paying for that. They can come out and just, they can experience that. We're going to have balloon sculpting. So they want to get a little balloon, made. That all that's free. We got a free $10 Malibu Jacks voucher. Obviously, we're partnering with Malibu Jacks and Camp Landing and several others out there to help provide all these things free. But that'll be a $10 voucher. So let's say you're a family of four, you can have $40, and the kids could have some fun there. And so we wanted to try to really make that nice, but there's several different, health screenings that will be done. We've got several different departments that'll be there. Mm-hmm. All of that will be free, whether it's high blood pressure or, whatever type of screening that is, all the stuff that we're doing that day will be free. So people can come out and take advantage of that. We got free inflatables sponsored by Camp Landing. That'll be set up inside the mall there. We've got a smoothie bike. This thing has been so popular. We partner with the Kentucky University of Kentucky Extension Office, and they bring this thing out, Kyle. Mm-hmm. And this is our third year, but the first year, our biggest problem of coordinating the Healthy Hoopla was getting the smoothie bike out of the car. So it took a couple people, but we finally got it out of the car. But it's very, very popular, but it's a stationary bike with a blender that uses human power to blend ingredients. So you get on this thing, you pedal away, you know, and you make your own smoothie by pedaling. So you're getting that exercise, and then you get this healthy drink, and that's all free. We got some free giveaways, you know. We got things like Witz Frozen Custard. We're partnered with them, but you know, you can go in there and get some Witz Frozen Custard for free for the first 200 attendees, and you know, free tennis time. We've partnered with the Ashland Tennis Center. We're going to have a couple tennis nets set up in the mall. And in the past, my family's kind of a tennis family. So my daughter has been out there. She played tennis in college and things. And she gets out there and the kids come out and they get to play tennis for free, you know, and things. And it's just a neat opportunity. And we encourage the grown-up to get out there and play tennis, you know, with little ones. So free transportation that day. So the Ashland bus system does have a route that goes out there, but it'll be free on that day. So people won't have to pay if they want to ride in from the city of Ashland out to Camp Landing. They can get free transportation that day through the Ashland bus system. And there's just a lot of other things. Tap That Sports out there is going to give opportunity for people to come in and do free, you know, sports simulators to try them out, to experience those sports simulators. I think I'm going to do that myself. I'll give that a try. They got karaoke in there and inside of Tap That Sports for free. And they can try all of that out. And then out in the parking lot, we're going to have fire trucks and ambulances and other vehicles. And we call that Safety City. But UK's Wally Cat's going to be walking around. And the kids always enjoy UK's Wally Cat. And this is kind of like the actual UK mascot you see at the basketball games, mm-hmm. but this is through the extension office. This is the UK extension office mascot, and he's called Wally Cat. But the kids love him, and he'll be there as well. But, yeah, that's a little bit of information. The Youth Family Resource Center will be there through the schools as well, mm-hmm. doing an exercise called the Kindness Butterfly. And I don't know about you, Kyle, but I do believe that our world could use some more kindness. So the kids will be learning about an activity there to help them with that.
0: Excellent. Well, stay tuned. We're going to wrap up this Community Matters interview in just a few moments. You're listening to Walk FM.

0: Encouraging every step. You're listening to Walk FM. My name is Kyle. And right now I'm wrapping up our Community Matters interview. I've been talking with Scott Hill. He is the Executive Director for Community Engagement and Pastoral Care at King's Daughters Medical Center. A few minutes ago, we were talking about an upcoming event called the Healthy Hoopla. This is going to be taking place at Camp Landing in Boyd County, Kentucky. And you listed a lot of things that are going to be happening. There's health screenings. There's going to be medical informational education kind of things. There's also activities for the kids, inflatables, all kinds of stuff. And it's a very family-oriented event. And you emphasized that this is a free event. Let me ask, why was it so important for the hospital that this would be a free event for people?
1: You know, I think one of the things that I do love about UK King's Daughters, and I've worked there 32 years, been an amazing experience, is, you know, you'll find that our leadership has a big heart. And I know that back when I was in like sixth grade, I can remember a time when, you know, I'm not going to get to go experience Malibu Jacks. We're not going to have the money. There was times in my life we had some money, but there was also some challenging times. And we just wanted it to really be an experience where it doesn't matter how much money you have or don't have. We want everybody to come. We want all the kids to be able to come. And it was just important to us to really say, we want everybody to come out, and don't be afraid if you don't, you know, you don't have the money to spend, because you don't need $1. You can come out that day and just really, I think, have a blast with your family. And that was important to us, because we felt like that was important to really open that up to the community.
0: Good. So what do you most hope people will come away with from this event?
1: You know, I think the biggest thing is the biggest takeaway I would like to see people get is, let's become just a little bit more healthy. Let me give you an example. You know, I think that my mother died of breast cancer at a young age. And I've often thought, Kyle, if she would have had the proactive exams, you know, the mammography and some of those things, I think she would have met my kids. I kind of think she would have met my kids. I sometimes think that taking care of ourselves and not taking care of ourselves might be the difference between even things like meeting your grandkids and not meeting your grandkids. I just think that health is so important, you know, and for me, it means, you know, walking a little bit more, drinking a little bit more water. I mean, there's all things, you know, we all do things differently, but I think that what works for you, and I think self-care is so important. You've got to take care of yourself, but to me, I just hope people go away. They had fun. They had a fun day with their family. They built some memories. That was a fun time. That's important to us also. But more important than that, go away and let's make a little bit of a change to walk more, to drink more water, you know, and just make a difference in your health. Maybe get that screening, you know, go get that colonoscopy you've been putting off, or get the breast exam, or whatever it might be.
0: Okay. So if somebody's listening, they want to find out more or take a next step, what should they do?
1: I think if anybody would like to find out more, you know, the biggest thing would be just mark your calendars. Come out to Camp Landing. It's 10699 US 60 in Ashland. Most people listening probably know where Camp Landing is, but come out and be with us October the 10th, 11 a.m. to 2. Fun for the whole family. You don't need a dollar. You can come out and really have a good time with your family. You can also call me. My office number is 606-408-0455. My name's Scott Hill. Give me a call. It's 606-408-0455. That's probably the best way. Just come on out or reach out to me. And if you have any questions, I'd love to talk to you some more about it.
0: There you go. I want to say thank you, Scott Hill, for being our special guest on Community Matters today. Do make a point to come to the Healthy Hoopla if you're able. It's on Saturday, October the 10th from 11 a.m. to 2 p.m. at Camp Landing in the Boyd County, Kentucky area. 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And who knows, maybe next time we'll be talking to you on the Community Matters interview. For now, you're listening to Walk FM. My name is Kyle, and I hope you're having a wonderful day.

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2: 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Why are we doing this? Nobody's signing up to say, you know what? You know what I'd love to have a perfume in? Like Oreo or candy corn. No, we want to eat those things. 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
0: When you think about your story and all that God has done in your life, you might think about some of the hard moments that you went through. 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
1: Imagine craving Jesus the way people crave coffee. 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
4: This is Pastor Ryan with Walk FM's Verse of the Week. Psalms 118 says, "The stone that the builders rejected has become the cornerstone." That verse ultimately points us to Jesus. The one who was rejected became the very foundation of God's plan of salvation. And there's an important reminder for us. God's plans don't always look the exact same way that we expect them to. What people overlook, God can use. What people reject, God makes foundational. So don't assume your life only by the opinions of others. 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
0: The same God you've trusted through every season is with you now, even in the moments you can't see it. He is still providing, still guiding, still carrying you through. Ephesians chapter 3 says, "He is able to do immeasurably more than all we ask or think, according to his power that is at work within us." God's faithfulness doesn't fade with the years, and his promises never run out. So go to him again. He's still able.

Jesus told his disciples, "I am with you always, even to the end of the age." That means you can trust him on the good days, on the hard days, and every day in between. You are loved, and you are not alone. Walk FM.

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1: Sometimes life is just a lot. David understood that feeling of overwhelm pretty well. You know, he's hiding in a cave. Saul and his army are after him. He feels trapped. He's exhausted and he's alone. And instead of pretending that he's okay, in Psalm 142, David just pours it all out to God. He basically says, God, I'm overwhelmed. Nobody seems to care what happens to me. I don't know where else to go. But then, right in the middle of all those feelings, David says, you are my refuge. His circumstances hadn't changed yet. He was still in that cave. Saul was still after him, but David remembered where he could go with everything that he was carrying. We don't gotta wait until we've handled everything perfectly to come to God. We don't have to clean up the mess first. We can come overwhelmed. We can come tired. We can come admitting, God, I don't have enough for today. But the good news is, he always will.
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0: that's what he wanted to do. He wanted to handwrite a copy of the New Testament, which, you know, the New Testament, you've got the Gospels and Acts, and you've got the Epistles and all the way up through Revelation. It's several books, but it's not as much as like copying the entire Bible by hand, like from Genesis to Revelation. Right. But still, you're talking about copying 27 books. How long do you think it would take you to handwrite a copy? Derek, any idea? Five years?
1: I mean, with my busy schedule, I'm just saying.
0: Mm-hmm. Well, that would be really awesome if you could find time in the middle of your busy schedule to handwrite it in 5 years. There was a man named Don Ashley who recently finished handwriting a copy of the New Testament.
1: Yeah.
0: It took him 8 months and 15 days to do it, but it was a total of 210 hours.
1: Oh, I guarantee it. That's, I mean, I knew it would be a long time. That's what I'm saying.
0: Yeah, yeah. And so, you know, if it took you 5 years to do it, that would be fine. That would be fantastic, I think, to find an hour here and an hour there to handwrite right. some of those things. I don't know how long it would take me to find 210 hours in my schedule to do something like that.
1: Well, that's what I was figuring, like an hour a week for 5 years.
0: Yeah.
1: Would be like roughly 250 hours. So that's what I was
0: thinking. So it wouldn't be far off, yeah, right. if you could find that. But he said he wanted to do it just because he said he'd been a Christian since 1985. And he said, I've experienced the scripture with my mind, but I wanted to actually put pen to paper.
1: I love that.
0: He said, when I did that, he said, I found that writing it is a whole new experience compared to just reading it. It causes you to think through it and internalize as you're doing this. And so he found it to be a very enriching thing. Maybe, like Derek, maybe you could find just an hour a week and sit down and start handwriting a copy of the New Testament and see what God might do for you.
1: I wonder if typing would count, because I would get done and you wouldn't be able to read like 74% of it.
0: That's true.
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You know, life can be scary sometimes, but it's a little less scary when you remember that God is with you. You're listening to Walk FM. It's Kyle and Derek. And the promise in the scripture is not just that God likes you or that God is around you. It's that God is within you. Like, and it's not to say you are God, but as a Christian, every Christian has the Holy Spirit living inside us. And that Holy Spirit is the same Spirit that brought life back to the body of Jesus on Resurrection Day. We have that resurrection power living in us, as you hear sometimes in the song that we play once in a while. But that whole thought, it comes from Romans chapter 8, where it tells us, if the Spirit of Him who raised Jesus from the dead lives in you, then He who raised Jesus from the dead will also give life to your mortal bodies through His Spirit who dwells in you. In other words, we have the hope of resurrection just like Jesus. Isn't that amazing?

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0: Sometimes a song speaks to you unexpectedly in ways you can't describe. You might hear it 1,000 times and sing because you know the words. And then one day, it will just hit different. You start to feel the words being sung, and you never hear it the same way again. Every song played here speaks to someone listening, and you help make those moments possible. 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

0: Well, not only have Derek and I been putting our bodies on the line for science, but it has now spread to my family. You're listening to Walk FM. It's Kyle and Derek. My son, Eli, I took him some of the flavored Oreos that Derek and I have been trying. There's lots of different flavors that are out right now, a lot of limited time, limited edition, whatever. And I was like, let's see what you think of these. And I took him we have different ones here at the station. We had some that have tiramisu is supposed to be the flavor. We have some that are deep fried. We have some that are apple pie. We have some that are, what's the other one I'm missing that's down there?
1: Chocolate ganache.
0: No, the chocolate ganache is gone.
1: Deep fried Oreo.
0: I mentioned deep fried. We got apple pie.
1: Oh, chicken and waffle.
0: Oh, yeah, chicken and waffle. Yeah. So I took all those over to him. Like, let's see what you think. And I didn't tell him what the flavors were. Got him a cup of milk in case he wants it. He tried the deep fried, and he said that was his favorite.
1: Okay.
0: He said it's better with milk.
1: Yeah.
0: He tried the apple pie, and he said he also liked that one, although he said that one was better without milk. Which
1: interesting.
0: Interesting, because I was wondering. I haven't tried it with milk. He tried the tiramisu and didn't really care for that. He tried the chicken and waffles, and that was his least favorite. Mm. He did not care for the chicken and waffle Oreos.
1: Raised him right.
0: So I'm just saying everybody's taste buds are different. Derek and I, we kind of enjoyed the chicken and waffles, but also, you know, we varied on each one. Yep. I don't think Derek ever even tried the apple pie ones.
1: Didn't.
0: But, you know, you don't know until you try. But now Eli has chimed in, and he's putting himself on the line. So what will be next? Who knows?
1: The real critic has spoken.
0: Right.
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0: So I wake up on Saturday morning to, hey, Dad, I've made you a cookie. Hey, it's Derek and Kyle. Thanks for listening to Walk FM. My five-year-old daughter, Willow, I was up. I was just kind of still laying around, lounging. I heard her up milling around. I heard some things moving, but she's really good about going in and getting her snack. And she's also vertically challenged like her mother. And so she has to use a stool. So it was nothing that I'm not used to hearing.
1: Well, I mean, at 5 years old, of course she'd be vertically challenged.
0: Yeah, but I think it's even going to be on that. But that's another story for another day. I come in the kitchen and there's a plate and there's three Oreos on it. And they look like they've been opened, messed with. And there's like a trash can from her room sitting there with a knife in it. And I'm like, you made these. And she's like, yeah. And she's all excited. And I pick it up and I go to eat it. And she's like, Dad, don't do it. I was pranking you. I put toothpaste in it.
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0: fundraiser. It'll be here in a couple of weeks. Our theme this year is, this is my story, this is my song. It's a line out of the classic Fanny Crosby hymn, Blessed Assurance. But we felt like there's such a important like connection to that song, because every song that we play, we believe, is connected to somebody's story. Maybe the song that just played is the one that's connected to your story. And we're asking, as we prepare for our fundraiser, would you, A, think about what is that song that tells your story? What is it that connects for you? Would you even share that with us? We'd love to hear that. But B, would you pray for us as we're getting ready for this fundraiser, that God will put the right people in the right place at the right time, that he'll orchestrate things the way that he wants to do so that the ministry can continue strong in the future? And C, would you even consider giving a gift now, before the fundraiser even begins?
1: Mm-hmm.
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0: Did you know that your Alexa device will sing you a personalized happy birthday song?
1: What?
0: Hey, it's Derek and Kyle. Thank you for listening to Walk FM. I never knew this, but my five-year-old daughter is obviously smarter than anybody else in our house. Willow one day looked at it, and I think it might have been on her birthday, and said, Alexa, sing happy birthday to Willow. Okay. It's like, okay, singing happy birthday to Willow. Literally puts her name in there.
1: Okay.
0: She does it for everybody now. Okay. It's like the party trick. So yesterday, we had a cake. My mom's birthday would have been Sunday.
1: Right.
0: When we talked about that, we didn't get to it on Sunday, so we were celebrating it yesterday. And I heard, I'm in the kitchen eating, or I'm in the living room eating my cake. Uh-huh. She's in the kitchen, and I heard her say, hey, Alexa, sing happy birthday to Gran. And it said, Alexa, now singing happy birthday to Gran. And there it took off. And it's just another one of those moments of like, that's really cool.
1: Are you smarter than a five-year-old?
0: Probably not.

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0: Because of the Lord's great love, we are not consumed. For His compassions never fail. They are new every morning. Great is your faithfulness. That's just one of God's promises from Lamentations chapter 3 that you hear on your Walk FM. God's mercy and forgiveness never run out. His mercy still heals. His grace still changes lives. No past is too messy. No failure is too great. You are never beyond the reach of God's redeeming love.

0: Well, big apologies to you, Kyle, from me. Hey, it's Derek and Kyle. Thanks for listening to Walk FM. Made chicken and dumplings yesterday.
1: Uh-huh.
0: And you asked me what time dinner was going to be done. And so, made two boxes yesterday. So I was hoping to have leftovers. I was going to have leftovers.
1: Uh-huh.
0: I packaged it up in a container, was going to bring it to you today.
1: Aww.
0: And both my boys were already fighting over it. So I thought, yeah, probably shouldn't do that. They were like, I'll eat the chicken and dumplings for dinner tomorrow. And the other one was like, I get home before you. And I was like, this is, yeah, if I take this out of the house.
1: They come home and they're not there at all.
0: Oh, they'll be both just mad at each other, not believing. You ate them. No, you ate them. I didn't eat them. It would be bad. So, sorry.
1: Oh, well.
0: Maybe next time.
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0: Before we all had iPads, we had Highlights Magazine.
1: Hmm.
0: Hey, it's Derek and Kyle. Thanks for listening to Walk FM. Do you remember Highlights Magazine?
1: Not for myself, but we do get it for Eli.
0: Do you?
1: Or we had gotten it for Eli.
0: Well, that was my next question. I didn't know it was still around. Uh-huh. I don't spend as much time looking through the magazines at the doctor's office as we once did. And yeah. I don't think a lot of doctor's offices have it as much
1: That's
0: anymore.
1: That's true, too. Yeah.
0: It turned 80 years old. It started in 1946.
1: Wow.
0: But I think the interesting thing that I saw about it is, not only do they continue the magazine, they have multiple different magazines for uh-huh. different ages, but they've also really embraced technology and have podcasts, have apps, have different games, are actually partnering with other companies to produce specific magazines for things. So like they have a soccer magazine that's supposed to wow. teach about leadership and resilience. I just think, man, there's not a lot of companies like that that have, you know, would be celebrating 80 years today
1: mm-hmm.
0: Without adapting and changing and growing. But, man, they sure did keep a lot of us occupied when we were sitting in a doctor's office when there wasn't internet or iPads.
1: Mm-hmm. What a cool thing to highlight.
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0: So how does your kid love a 30-year-old piece of technology? Hey, it's Derek and Kyle. Thanks for listening to Walk FM. I know where Kyle's going to go with this one. His son loves it. You all play the N64 all the time.
1: Yes, yes. We actually have an N64.
0: Yes.
1: That I believe still works. We don't have it hooked up right now.
0: Okay.
1: But my wife bought this packet for his Switch that allows us to play N64 games on the Switch, and we do play on there quite a bit.
0: Yeah, and it's 30 years old now.
1: Yeah.
0: Can you believe that?
1: I can kind of believe that one because I remember when that came out. And what a big deal it was. And our family couldn't get one.
0: The same.
1: Because, you know,
0: the closest I came to it.
1: But we would go to the neighbor's house and play.
0: Yeah, the closest I came

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little while ago was talking about how God redirects us at times, how he sometimes even says no to us, but that can be a good thing. And the thing is, in the midst of those seasons, we have to continue to trust him. You're listening to Walk FM. It's Kyle and Derek. And when we trust in the Lord, we can know that he's going to take care of us. It doesn't say that everything is going to turn out okay, but it says everything works out for the good of those who love him, who are called according to his purpose, because God is at work in those things. Over in Philippians chapter 4, it says, "My God will supply every need of yours according to his riches in glory in Christ Jesus." You can trust him now.

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0: We all need a little more Jesus in our lives, a little more of the Holy Spirit's work in us. 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It's Kyle and Derek. D.L. Moody was one of the most like prolific preachers of his time, preached all over America, saw revival happening, thousands of people being saved at these big events. And yet D.L. Moody said, I need the Spirit of God in my life every day. I need a fresh filling for every task.
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2: Sometimes life is just a lot. David understood that feeling of overwhelm pretty well. You know, he's hiding in a cave. Saul and his army are after him. He feels trapped. He's exhausted and he's alone. And instead of pretending that he's okay, in Psalm 142, David just pours it all out to God. He basically says, God, I'm overwhelmed. Nobody seems to care what happens to me. I don't know where else to go. But then, right in the middle of all those feelings, David says, you are my refuge. His circumstances hadn't changed yet. He was still in that cave. Saul was still after him, but David remembered where he could go with everything that he was carrying. We don't gotta wait until we've handled everything perfectly to come to God. We don't have to clean up the mess first. We can come overwhelmed. We can come tired. We can come admitting, God, I don't have enough for today. But the good news is, he always will.
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You know, long ago, the Bible was preserved for us because of monks who would handwrite copies of it. They would, you know, they would have one copy of the Bible, and they would handwrite another copy, and that would last longer, and somebody would handwrite a copy from that, and that's how it was passed down through the centuries. That is a major undertaking if you're going to do something like that. 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

0: 5 years?
1: I mean, with my busy schedule, I'm just saying.
0: Mm-hmm. Well, that would be really awesome if you could find time in the middle of your busy schedule to handwrite it in 5 years. There was a man named Don Ashley who recently finished handwriting a copy of the New Testament.
1: Yeah.
0: It took him 8 months and 15 days to do it, but it was a total of 210 hours.
1: Oh, I guarantee it. That's, I mean, I knew it would be a long time. That's what I'm saying.
0: Yeah, yeah. And so, you know, if it took you 5 years to do it, that would be fine. That would be fantastic, I think, to find an hour here and an hour there to handwrite right. some of those things. I don't know how long it would take me to find 210 hours in my schedule to do something
1: well,
0: like that.
1: Well, that's what I was figuring, like an hour a week for 5 years.
0: Yeah.
1: Would be like roughly 250 hours. So that's what I was.
0: So it wouldn't be far off. Yeah. Right. If you could find that. But he said he wanted to do it just because he said he'd been a Christian since 1985. And he said, I've experienced the scripture with my mind, but I wanted to actually put pen to paper.
1: He
0: said, when I did that, he said, I found that writing it is a whole new experience compared to just reading it. It causes you to think through it and internalize as you're doing this. And so he found it to be a very enriching thing. Maybe, like Derek, maybe you could find just an hour a week and sit down and start handwriting a copy of the New Testament and see what God might do for you.
1: I wonder if typing would count, because I would get done and you wouldn't be able to read like 74% of it.
0: That's true.
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You know, life can be scary sometimes, but it's a little less scary when you remember that God is with you. You're listening to Walk FM. It's Kyle and Derek. And the promise in the scripture is not just that God likes you or that God is around you. It's that God is within you. Like, and it's not to say you are God, but as a Christian, every Christian has the Holy Spirit living inside us. And that Holy Spirit is the same Spirit that brought life back to the body of Jesus on Resurrection Day. We have that resurrection power living in us, as you hear sometimes in the song that we play once in a while. But that whole thought, it comes from Romans chapter 8, where it tells us, if the Spirit of Him who raised Jesus from the dead lives in you, then He who raised Jesus from the dead will also give life to your mortal bodies through His Spirit who dwells in you. In other words, we have the hope of resurrection just like Jesus. Isn't that amazing?

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0: Jesus told his disciples, "The harvest is plentiful, but the workers are few. Therefore, ask the Lord of the harvest to send out workers into his harvest."

0: Well, not only have Derek and I been putting our bodies on the line for science, but it has now spread to my family. You're listening to Walk FM. It's Kyle and Derek. My son, Eli, I took him some of the flavored Oreos that Derek and I have been trying. There's lots of different flavors that are out right now, a lot of limited time, limited edition, whatever. And I was like, let's see what you think of these. And I took him we have different ones here at the station. We had some that have tiramisu is supposed to be the flavor. We have some that are deep fried. We have some that are apple pie. We have some that are, what's the other one I'm missing that's down there?
1: Chocolate ganache.
0: No, the chocolate ganache is gone.
1: Deep fried Oreo.
0: I mentioned deep fried. We got apple pie.
1: Oh, chicken and waffle.
0: Oh, yeah, chicken and waffle. Yeah, so I took all those over to him. Like, let's see what you think. And I didn't tell him what the flavors were. Got him a cup of milk in case he wants it. He tried the deep fried, and he said that was his favorite.
1: Okay.
0: He said it's better with milk.
1: Yeah.
0: He tried the apple pie, and he said he also liked that one, although he said that one was better without milk. Which
1: interesting
0: because I was wondering. I haven't tried it with milk. He tried the tiramisu and didn't really care for that. He tried the chicken and waffles, and that was his least favorite. Mm. He did not care for the chicken and waffle Oreos.
1: Raised him right.
0: So I'm just saying everybody's taste buds are different. Derek and I, we kind of enjoyed the chicken and waffles, but also, you know, we varied on each one. Yep. I don't think Derek ever even tried the apple pie ones.
1: I didn't.
0: But, you know, you don't know until you try. But now Eli has chimed in, and he's putting himself on the line. So what will be next? Who knows?
1: The real critic has spoken.
0: Right.
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0: So I wake up on Saturday morning to, hey, Dad, I've made you a cookie. Hey, it's Derek and Kyle. Thanks for listening to Walk FM. My five-year-old daughter, Willow, I was up. I was just kind of still laying around, lounging. I heard her up milling around. I heard some things moving, but she's really good about going in and getting her snack. And she's also vertically challenged like her mother. And so she has to use a stool. So it was nothing that I'm not used to hearing.
1: Well, I mean, at 5 years old, of course she'd be vertically challenged.
0: Yeah, but I think it's even going to be on that. But that's another story for another day. I come in the kitchen and there's a plate and there's three Oreos on it. And they look like they've been opened, messed with.
1: Oh, no.
0: And there's like a trash can from her room sitting there with a knife in it. And I'm like, you made these. And she's like, yeah. And she's all excited. And I pick it up and I go to eat it. And she's like, Dad, don't do it. I was pranking you. I put toothpaste in it.
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3: I had one of those pregnancy brain moments, if you will. 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And on my way home from the gas station, I pull over at my usual spot, grab what I think is the bag of watermelon scraps. And as everything goes flying through the air, I realize that is not the watermelon. 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
2: 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Ephesians chapter 3 says, He is able to do immeasurably more than all we ask or think, according to His power that is at work within us. God's faithfulness doesn't fade with the years, and His promises never run out. 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He's still able.

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0: You're listening to Walk FM. My name is Kyle. His name is Derek, and we are getting geared up for our fall fundraiser. It'll be here in a couple of weeks. Our theme this year is, "This is my story. This is my song." It's a line out of the classic Fanny Crosby hymn, Blessed Assurance. But we felt like there's such a important like connection to that song, because every song that we play, we believe, is connected to somebody's story. Maybe the song that just played is the one that's connected to your story. And we're asking, as we prepare for our fundraiser, would you, A, think about what is that song that tells your story? What is it that connects for you? Would you even share that with us? We'd love to hear that. But B, would you pray for us as we're getting ready for this fundraiser, that God will put the right people in the right place at the right time, that he'll orchestrate things the way that he wants to do so that the ministry can continue strong in the future? And C, would you even consider giving a gift now, before the fundraiser even begins?
1: Mm-hmm.
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0: Did you know that your Alexa device will sing you a personalized happy birthday song?
1: What?
0: Hey, it's Derek and Kyle. Thank you for listening to Walk FM. I never knew this, but my five-year-old daughter is obviously smarter than anybody else in our house. Willow one day looked at it, and I think it might have been on her birthday, and said, Alexa, sing happy birthday to Willow. And it's like, okay, singing happy birthday to Willow. Literally puts her name in there.
1: Okay.
0: She does it for everybody now. Okay. It's like the party trick. So yesterday we had a cake. My mom's birthday would have been Sunday.
1: Right.
0: When we talked about that, we didn't get to it on Sunday. So we were celebrating it yesterday. And I heard, I'm in the living room eating my cake. Uh-huh. She's in the kitchen. And I heard her say, hey, Alexa, sing happy birthday to Gran. And it said, Alexa, now singing happy birthday to Gran. And there it took off. And it's just another one of those moments of like, that's really cool.
1: Are you smarter than a five-year-old?
0: Probably not.

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0: Every life tells a story. Some chapters may be filled with joy, while others bring questions, heartache, or unexpected turns. But the amazing thing is that regardless of what chapter you're in today, God is faithful. He shows up in everyday moments. He changes lives by His grace, and He's working in all things for the good of those who love Him, so that one day we can say, "This is my story, this is my song." 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

0: Well, big apologies to you, Kyle, from me. Hey, it's Derek and Kyle. Thanks for listening to Walk FM. Made chicken and dumplings yesterday, and you asked me what time dinner was going to be done. And so made two boxes yesterday, so I was hoping to have leftovers. I was going to have leftovers. I packaged it up in a container, was going to bring it to you today, and both my boys were already fighting over it. So I thought, yeah, I probably shouldn't do that. They were like, I'll eat the chicken and dumplings for dinner tomorrow. And the other one was like, I get home before you. And I was like, this is, yeah, if I take this out of the house.
1: They come home and they're not there at all.
0: Oh, they'll be both just mad at each other, not believing. You ate them. No, you ate them. I didn't eat them. It would be bad. So, sorry. Oh, well. Maybe next time.
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1: Things are getting real. Jesus, take the wheel. Only way I'm getting to the other side.

0: good. Before we all had iPads, we had Highlights Magazine. Hey, it's Derek and Kyle. Thanks for listening to Walk FM. Do you remember Highlights Magazine?
1: Not for myself, but we do get it for Eli.
0: Do you?
1: Or we had gotten it for Eli.
0: Well, that was my next question. I didn't know it was still around. Uh-huh. I don't spend as much time looking through the magazines at the doctor's office as we once did. And yeah. I don't think a lot of doctor's offices have it as much
1: That's
0: anymore.
1: That's true, too. Yeah.
0: It turned 80 years old. It started in 1946.
1: Wow.
0: But I think the interesting thing that I saw about it is, not only do they continue the magazine, they have multiple different magazines for different ages, but they've also really embraced technology and have podcasts, have apps, have different games, are actually partnering with other companies to produce specific magazines for things. So, like, they have a soccer magazine that's supposed to teach about leadership and resilience. I just think, man, there's not a lot of companies like that that have, you know, would be celebrating 80 years today without adapting and changing and growing. But, man, they sure did keep a lot of us occupied when we were sitting in a doctor's office when there wasn't internet or iPads.
1: Mm-hmm. What a cool thing to highlight.
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1: Sometimes life is just a lot. David understood that feeling of overwhelm pretty well. You know, he's hiding in a cave. Saul and his army are after him. He feels trapped. He's exhausted and he's alone. And instead of pretending that he's okay, in Psalm 142, David just pours it all out to God. He basically says, God, I'm overwhelmed. Nobody seems to care what happens to me. I don't know where else to go. But then, right in the middle of all those feelings, David says, you are my refuge. His circumstances hadn't changed yet. He was still in that cave. Saul was still after him, but David remembered where he could go with everything that he was carrying. We don't gotta wait until we've handled everything perfectly to come to God. We don't have to clean up the mess first. We can come overwhelmed. We can come tired. We can come admitting, God, I don't have enough for today. But the good news is, he always will.
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0: Psalm 96 says, oh, sing to the Lord a new song. Sing to the Lord all the earth.

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1: We can face our giants with confidence. You know, we don't have to have confidence in our own ability. 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But we have confidence in God. We have confidence in His character. We have confidence in the fact that He is with us no matter what we face. Because the thing is, being a godly person doesn't exempt you from trials and troubles in this life. David had to face Goliath. Daniel had to sleep in the lion's den. Jesus himself was not outside the will of God, but he still had to go to the cross. Bad things happen to good people, but God is with us, and that's what gives us confidence.
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0: 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Great is your faithfulness. That's just one of God's promises from Lamentations chapter 3 that you hear on your Walk FM. God's mercy and forgiveness never run out. 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
1: I had one of those pregnancy brain moments, if you will. 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And on my way home from the gas station, I pull over at my usual spot, grab what I think is the bag of watermelon scraps. 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
0: God's love isn't something you have to earn. 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
1: 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Nobody wants to smell like candy corn. Why are we doing this? 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
1: This is Pastor Ryan with Walk FM's Verse of the Week. Psalms 118 says, "The stone that the builders rejected has become the cornerstone." 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And there's an important reminder for us. God's plans don't always look the exact same way that we expect them to. What people overlook, God can use. What people reject, God makes foundational. 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